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14: All alone.
15: Hello, Lightline. What do you want to hear?
16: Hi. Could I hear... Oh. I'm trying to...
15: Usually people figure this out before they call.
16: I'm trying to remember what song. Oh, yeah. Can you play Thriller by Michael Jackson?
15: Thriller. Oh, yes. That was worth the wait. I love that song.
16: Me too.
15: What's your name? Where are you calling from?
16: Levi. I'm calling from Keene, New Hampshire.
15: What's going on tonight, Levi?
16: In the car on the way home.
15: Yeah. What are you going to do this weekend? Anything?
16: Just chill.
15: Just chill. All right. Well, we like chilling. Chilling's fun. It's better than being exhausted and stressed and miserable and hanging out with people you don't like.
16: Yeah.
15: Yeah. But you can hang out with us all night long. You'll hear some really crazy people on the phone.
16: Yeah.
15: Thanks for calling Liveline. Bye-bye. Bye-bye-bye.
16: Bye.

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16: And now on Liveline, another chance to get you in the big juicy drawing to go see Harry Styles in New York City, Madison Square Garden, September 19th. This is all brought to you by Columbia Records. They're going to hook you up with round-trip airfare, a hotel. You must be over 18 to participate, and all you have to do is be the first to call us, correctly identifying the title and artist of this massive hit song on our One Note Challenge. 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

0: Actually, we're at the Mountaintop Cabin in Vermont. 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
15: Beauty and the Beast by Justin Bieber.
16: Oh, yeah. Last night we had a call from this woman who was with her two kids, probably like 8 years old. And she's like, I think they want to hear Justin Bieber. How about one of his new songs? And the kids go, no, Mom, we don't want the new music. I was so sad. So then we played Beauty and the Beast. Everybody was happy.
15: Oh, cool.
16: Yeah. What's your name?
15: Carol.
16: Carol, where are you calling from?
15: North Carolina.
16: All right, we're going to sing you a carol in Carolina. Thank

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12: Oh, yeah, that's a nasty song. For all the creeps.
13: Yeah.
12: Who is this?
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12: Carrie, where are you calling from?

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1: Oh, very nice. 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
0: Exactly.
1: Let's play it right now. What made you want to hear it?
0: I don't know. Something different.
1: It's definitely different. Thanks for calling Liveline. Here it is.
0: Thank you.
1: Bye.
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3: 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How'd you fit all that in them jeans? You know what to do with that big fat butt. Wiggle, wiggle, wiggle.

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1: 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We didn't have Amazon dropping things off at our door on a daily basis, okay?
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1: have Uber Eats. 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
1: 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Oh, get Genie's. It's local. Done. And it just became a Manitoba staple. If you were celebrating a birthday, you were getting a Genie's cake. It wasn't even an option.
2: Yeah, that's
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1: 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Oh, get Genie's. It's local. Done. And it just became a Manitoba staple. If you were celebrating a birthday, you were getting a Genie's cake. It wasn't even an option.
2: Yeah, that's
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1: 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We didn't have Amazon dropping things off at our door on a daily basis, okay?
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1: 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So it was more so of like somebody saying, hey, where can I get a cake? Oh, get Genie's. It's local. Done. And it just became a Manitoba staple. If you were celebrating a birthday, you were getting a Genie's cake. It wasn't even an option.
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2: 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Okay, Tyler Carr, follow me a little bit on this one, okay? It's spacey stuff, but it's really, really cool spacey stuff.
3: Okay.
2: Back in September of 1977. We're coming up on 50 years.
3: Okay.
2: Okay, coming up on 50 years ago.
3: Mm-hmm.
2: We released Voyager 1.
3: What's that?
2: Voyager 1 is it's about the size of a small car.
3: Okay.
2: And we launched it into space, and it'd be like, it's got a satellite attached to it. And I mean, think about just the most basic wiring. This thing runs on less voltage than the light in your refrigerator.
3: Okay.
2: Okay?
3: Yep.
2: It's still running.
3: It's still in space?
2: It's still, they thought they had lost it. Then it started sending signals a while ago, and they're like, what is that? Like,
3: so it just came back?
2: Sir, that's Voyager. It's like, what do you mean that's Voyager?
3: It's like a lost dog.
2: Yeah, totally.
3: Been and missing for how long?
2: And it's still going, woof, woof.
3: And so what is it doing up there right now?
2: Right now, it is the
3: Are
2: first...
3: Are we sure that the aliens didn't steal it and then they're just sending it back?
2: Well, hear me out on this. This is the cool part.
3: Oh, God.
2: Since 2017, its instruments have detected a persistent, unexplained hum or plasma that it's been sending back. Now, it takes days. Like if we send it a command, it takes days to get there and then days to get back. Because it is the furthest object that humans have ever sent out and survived this long. We thought it was done.
3: Yeah.
2: It is actually the first object that has crossed into interstellar space.
3: Oh, wow. So it's gone places.
2: It's almost a light year away.
3: I wonder if it's, like, still the same.
2: It's still functioning.
3: But does it look the same? Has it changed?
2: They don't know.
3: Right? Because how do you get a picture of it?
2: Yeah,
3: can they call it back to Earth?
2: No.
3: Oh,
2: no.
3: Okay.
2: No,
3: okay.
2: So at this point, they're trying to shut down again. Like, they send a command, like, shut down this part of your operating system to keep this part alive.
3: Yeah.
2: They're thinking they could get maybe another...
3: Oh, it just makes me feel, like, weirdly uncomfortable.
2: They're hoping they can get another 10 to 15 years out of this thing.
3: Just knowing that we sent something out there and it's just been floating around and who knows where it's been or what it's done and just how big space is. That stuff gives me, like, the... Ugh. Like, it just makes me uncomfortable.
2: Well, here's the messed up
3: part. We know nothing about our...
2: You know when you see space movies and once we hit interstellar space, it becomes quiet?
3: Yeah.
2: Like vacuum quiet?
3: Well, because they're going so fast or they're just stopped?
2: Apparently not the case.
3: Apparently it's loud?
2: Apparently it's very loud, chaotic.
3: Oh, please.
2: Yeah.
3: Of course it is.
2: Yeah.
3: Of course it is.
2: And they're like, oh, that's... We didn't expect that at all.
3: We know nothing. We know nothing about space. Let's be real. We pretend to know what we know. We know nothing.
2: They said Voyager 1 encountered particles moving near the speed of light, slamming into each other, generating temperatures approaching 30,000 degrees Celsius. Scientists describe this region as a compressed, energetic wall of fire.
3: We are nothing. As humans, we are simply nothing.
2: We are a speck of nothing.
3: We are actually nothing. We deserve nothing. We are nothing. We know nothing. Anyways. That's what we are.
2: Voyager 1, still ticking.
3: How?
1: Your day deserves better songs.
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1: 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Energy 106.
2: My name is some random a-hole that no one cares about, and that's the star of the show, Tyler Carr.
3: Wow. Not true.
2: No, apparently.
3: Not true.
2: Apparently it's true.
3: Why? Why do you say that?
2: Well, look, okay, let me give you the equivalent. Hey, Tyler, I'm throwing a huge Lady Gaga party with all my friends, and you're not invited because I know how much you hate Lady Gaga.
3: Ah. Is this because I went golfing? Is this because I went golfing without you? You had a migraine. You had a migraine.
2: Wasn't even invited.
3: But you had a migraine.
2: Wasn't even invited.
3: Can I tell you about the golf course I went to? That might make you happy. Sandy Hook Golf Course. It was beautiful.
2: I know it is.
3: It's so nice.
2: I know.
3: First time there. Went with my boys, by the way, from Swan River. Warren, he flew in from Kelowna. Mm-hmm. Kyle drove in from Brandon. And we went for Warren's dad's birthday. And we only did 9 holes. I wouldn't do 18 holes if it wasn't with you.
2: Whatever.
3: Because that's too much anyway.
2: Whatever.
3: But, okay.
2: Did you have a good time?
3: Yeah, I had a great
2: time. Of course you did a good time. But you know why? Because golfing's fun. No, which is why I like doing it.
3: No, you want to know why? Because there was 3 of us and I played best ball and all I had to do was drive and then put it on the green.
2: You didn't play best ball.
3: It was so nice.
2: You didn't play best ball. You played a scramble.
3: Well, it was best ball.
2: No, you played scramble.
3: What's a scramble? What's the difference?
2: Okay. The scramble is when everyone hits their ball.
3: Yeah.
2: And then you take the best shot out of all of you, then you all shoot from that location.
3: Then what's best ball?
2: Best ball is everyone plays their own ball, and then you take the best score at the end of the hole.
3: Okay, well, that, whatever.
2: Those two often get confused, and I understand it, because you're taking the best ball, but...
3: Right. Then why they not call it best scramble ball? That would make way more sense if it was best scramble ball. We actually split up.
2: This is why you're supposed to take me golfing.
3: Well, we were too bad. You had a migraine. You were eating ice cream.
2: I wasn't even invited.
3: You were eating ice cream. Why would I text someone that has a migraine? That's weird.
2: Because
3: I don't want to bug you when you're sick.
2: I'll tell you why. Because you could have avoided this awkward moment.
3: Well, that's not awkward.
2: You could have at least invited me. I would have been happy with the invite. I would have said, oh, thank you so much for the invite. Have a great time. Please
3: send
2: me
3: migraine. I'm not going to text you when you have a migraine.
2: My assistant, a.k.a. my wife, could have answered on my behalf.
3: It was only Swan River people only. Too bad.
2: Oh.
3: Yeah. We have
2: so I'm being excluded, am I?
3: Exclusive.
2: So much for
3: Swan River Club.
2: So much for inclusion.
3: Yeah, well.
2: So much for everyone.
3: Should have grown up in a town of 4,000 and then we would have called you.
2: I did grow up in a small northern community.
3: That's not Swan River. Sorry. Too bad.
2: Wow.
3: We had a great time.
2: Wow. I'm glad you had a good time.
3: Yeah, it was great. That was my golfing game. But I'll still go out once with you.
2: No.
3: Okay.
2: I'm done for the year.
3: Thank God. Me too. That was music to my ears. I was just doing that to be nice. I really didn't want to go out again.
2: You seriously didn't enjoy yourself?
3: I did.
2: Well, then why wouldn't you want to go again?
3: Because I don't like to go that much.
2: That's not that much. Twice is not that much.
3: I like to go. Well, I said I would go with you. But I don't want to do 18 holes. It's too much. I love doing 9. 9 is the vibe.
2: 9's good.
3: 9 is the vibe. 9 is like the commitment without the commitment.
2: But you enjoyed your... We went to Whispering Winds last year.
3: Oh, yeah.
2: You drove one of the motorcycles.
3: Ooh, those were pretty tough. That stressed me out a bit.
2: You ended up in a ditch.
3: Yeah. Mm-hmm. I did, actually. Mm-hmm. The first time I drove out. Mm-hmm. I'm not saying I don't like it. I'm just like, I keep it, like, plateaued. Enough to have fun and not overdo it. I'm not golfing in the Golf for Project 11 tournament this year. So that's why I had to go out.
2: I'm glad you enjoyed the golf course.
3: Yeah.
2: I'm glad you enjoyed your friends. That's what golf is all about.
3: Exactly. Well, and...
2: But you know what? It's... the fact that you only went with 3 just goes to show...
3: We went with 5.
2: You just said there was 3.
3: Mark, Marilyn, Warren, Kyle, me.
2: That's too many.
3: That's 5. We did 2 teams.
2: Oh.
3: It was 1v1.
2: So you played in a threesome and then there was a twosome.
3: Yes.
2: So there was room for me.
3: Well, see...
2: So there was room for me.
3: Okay. But you were busy on the couch crying, eating ice cream.
2: That's fine.
3: You were eating ice cream.
2: You know what? You know what cures a lot of headaches for me?
3: What?
2: Golf.
3: Yeah, well, you know what adds headaches for me? Golf.
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2: You ever watch a movie and think it's going to go one way and then it goes a different way and you're like, what just happened?
3: Love those kind of movies. Love them when that happens.
2: So, Mitch had his bachelorette. Not for him, but his friend Brandy's getting married and he's part of the bachelorette crew.
3: Okay.
2: It was him and a bunch of ladies and they went out for a cabin weekend. So we didn't see each other all weekend. He gets home. He's like, all I want to do is watch a movie. I just want to sit down and watch a funny movie. I'm like, okay, you had the crazy weekend, bachelorette. They were dressing him in like different outfits all weekend. I'm like, you pick whatever you want. You need this more than me. He's like, well, we're going to watch this movie. When I
4: wake up! Everybody wake up!
5: We found George on the grass and he's not moving.
6: What? Lily, tell us what to do!
5: Our shepherd was murdered. And we shall solve the crime.
2: So, this is Sheep Detectives.
3: This is the Hugh Jackman-led movie where sheep come to life and try and solve the murder of their shepherd, a.k.a. Hugh Jackman.
2: Yeah, and I mean...
3: It looks very clever.
2: Yeah, exactly. And I had read online, I'm like, Mitch, I think this movie's... It's not as funny as, like, the trailer makes it seem. Like, I think it's just, like, goofy because it's sheep, but I don't actually think it's going to be that funny. I kid you not, it had both of us sobbing our eyes out. Almost the entire movie. Hmm. It is one of the saddest movies.
3: Oh, like good sad?
2: I've ever seen in my life. Like the most emotional, saddest movie I've ever seen in my life.
3: OMG.
2: And we were sitting there, and he's crying, and I'm crying. I'm like, I thought you wanted to watch a funny movie. It's not funny. It's like, sure, there's like the odd funny thing, but it's not a comedy. It's not funny at all, really, when you think about it.
3: Yeah, I call it bullsheep. I think you're pulling the wool over my eyes.
2: No, I promise you.
3: Are you saying it's bad?
2: No, it was great. But don't watch it if you want to laugh. Watch it if you want to cry your eyes out.
3: They did market it to be kind of like a, oh, hey, yeah. Talking sheep.
2: Ooh, funny. Look at it. It's
3: goofy. Look at them jumping on cars.
2: Oh my God. No, it's sad.
3: Okay. Is it good?
2: It's good.
3: Is it great?
2: Yeah, it's pretty good, man. Yeah. It's clever in the... I've never seen something like this before. It's like if you took Clue and you put a bunch of sheep in the house and they were trying to solve a murder, and it's very sad.
3: Have you watched The Knives Out?
2: Yep.
3: Comparable to that as far as a murder mystery?
2: Yeah, okay. Like not really, but like, yeah, because it's sheep.
3: Right.
2: The whole time you're like, what the hell am I watching?
3: Right.
2: Because it's a bunch of talking sheep. Mm. And then sure, there's like the odd like, oh my God, that's funny because they're sheep. They shouldn't be doing that.
3: Mm-hmm.
2: But then you start crying again.
3: And you watched it digitally, which I find odd because I hear they had a hard time with RAM.
2: Oh, my God. It's funny that you say that because in the movie, they do RAM a lot.
3: Mm.
2: They do RAM a lot.
3: That's what they do.
2: But I'm just saying, if you watch it and don't cry, I don't think you have a heart.
3: I'll put it on my list. It wasn't going to high on my list, but I'll put it up there if you recommend it.
2: I kind of want to know if you think it's as sad as we thought it was. Yeah.
3: Well,
2: we got a message from Tara saying that was so cute and funny. It's worth the watch.
3: Well, my family watched a movie last night. We went to the theater and I watched a movie at home over the weekend. A couple of them that have been talked about very much on the internet, and I want to talk about that coming up in the primetime hour.
2: Okay, just a few texts. I didn't say that it was not funny. I just was...
3: It was very, more sad than funny.
2: It was just emotionally sad.
3: Okay.
2: That's literally what I was shocked about. I thought it was just going to be like a slapstick, oh, goofy sheep are talking funny. It had a lot of heart in it. That's what I'm trying to say here. Text line is coming at me right now.
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3: My wife and kids were in Regina over the weekend.
4: Oh, I'm sorry to hear.
3: Well, they went out for a wedding.
4: Oh, okay, that's better.
3: Just north of Regina in Lumsden. My wife's cousin, who she grew up with, lives out there, and her son was getting married. And
4: oh, cute.
3: So, I wanted to make the trip, but we had a bird and dog and cats that needed tending to, and we couldn't all make it.
4: Yeah, no, that checks out.
3: So I was batching it over the weekend, and my wife said, hey, since you've got the place yourself and you're going to be bored, would you mind tackling a few things around the house?
4: Okay.
3: And one of them was going through a rather large Tupperware of old keepsakes and whatnot.
4: Sure.
3: And
4: a newspaper? Oh, that's you.
3: Did you read that?
4: Yeah, okay. Oh, my. Oh, my gosh. What year is this? Wednesday, August 26th, 2020. That's crazy. This is when you got hired here.
3: That's right.
4: They picked a good photo of you. You've lost a lot of weight.
3: Yeah, I know.
4: Oh, my God. Yeah. You don't look like the same person at all. You look better now.
3: That was that photo was from, like, 2017, I think.
4: Jeez. You want me to read some of this out loud?
3: If you want to, yeah, you're more than welcome
4: well,
3: to.
4: It's touchy. A local radio host who was taken off the air after blah, blah, blah, blah, blah. Dave Wheeler was blah. Where he worked as a morning show host. He will now be a morning show host at Energy 106. Yeah, we need to boost our ratings. We need to grow our audience, so changes had to be made. Wheeler is a huge name in local radio, and he's immensely talented and can bring the talent to Energy 106. He loves Winnipeg and still has a loyal audience. I'm pumped about being back on Winnipeg radio and working with the outstanding people at Energy 106. My wife and I love this city. It's our home. Winnipeg is an incredible place to belong, and we want to raise our boys here. This is so cool that you kept this.
3: Right?
4: Yeah.
3: Well, I saw
4: provocative
3: that.
4: DJ gets a new mic. Ooh. Who wrote this? Winnipeg Free Press. Mm. Provocative DJ. What's... Just, I don't have a lot to say, but whatever, I'll just...
3: Yeah, well, somebody...
4: This is cool, though. Honestly, I'll be honest, I didn't know that they wrote an article about you. There was a lot going on at that time.
3: There was a lot going on. There was another
4: in
3: one.
4: In August of 2020.
3: There was another one here written by Melissa Martin.
4: When was that one posted?
3: That one was August 27th, 2020.
4: Oh, same. Can I see that one?
3: Yeah, sure.
4: This is cool. Wow. My gosh, man. When you got rehired here, you made some waves.
3: I'll be honest with you, really quickly before you start reading this. Here's another thing I love about physical copies.
4: Yeah.
3: Is that you get to hang on to them and pull them out.
4: Yeah.
3: Years later.
4: At PlayStation.
3: Exactly.
4: Yeah. This is a better photo of you, at least. Who wrote this one?
3: Melissa Martin.
4: The same one.
3: Yeah, Melissa Martin.
4: Okay.
3: No, it's not the same one.
4: Oh, they wrote multiple articles about you?
3: That's right.
4: When you got hired?
3: That's right.
4: Man, they were obsessed with you.
3: That's right.
4: Winnipeg Free Press is obsessed with you. Yeah. Listeners will have the last word. Okay, I like that headline a little better.
3: Mm-hmm.
4: That's a little better. Cool. I'll be honest, man. I think I kind of like blacked out when you got hired. Because I don't remember any of this.
3: It was a whirlwind.
4: It was.
3: Yeah.
4: It really was. Everybody was telling me to run. And I said, hell no. Why would I run?
3: And then there's a couple more that I pulled out that are a little earlier.
4: Man, the way they wrote some of this, though. Over yourselves.
3: And then there's a couple more.
4: Like,
3: and
4: honestly.
3: Don't read the articles. We'll save those for after 8 o'clock. But there, mm-hmm. If you want to, read the dates at the top corner. And then let me know your interest level.
4: And then say, oh, yeah. Sunday, September. Oh, yeah. Yeah. Sunday, September 16th, 2012. And September 14th, 2012. Yep.
3: Yeah?
4: Yep.
3: All right.
4: That's cool that you kept those.
3: What's incredible is that although these were 8 years apart,
4: yeah,
3: they're within a month of each other.
4: Yeah, that's wild.
3: It's crazy.
4: That is weird.
3: Yeah.
4: That is weird.
3: It's kind of like, it's almost like September. August,
4: yeah.
3: September has like a weird...
4: It's a good... I like that you pulled those out to remind that like physical stuff is the best.
3: Right.
4: That's like how you keep memories.
3: Yeah, you know what? Nobody.
4: I actually said that to my friend, and they're like, "Why do you think these Polaroids are making a big comeback?" And I said, "Because when you take photos on your phone, you have them digitally, but what are the odds that you actually ever go and print those photos out ever?" You don't usually. Yeah, sometimes you will, sometimes you won't, but it seems like a lot of work. Whereas a Polaroid, you get the physical copy right away, and we like that. We like having physical stuff. I mean, I don't like what they wrote most of that, but still fine.
1: Energy 106.
0: I'm only here for the beat. All the hits.

0: hits and the best of Wheeler and Tyler. Energy 106.
1: We've been talking a lot about this whole situation going on with video games and Sony saying they're no longer going to be creating physical discs for your consoles. Everything's going to be digital. And PNP Games, a good friend of ours, Lee, has stepped up with a petition that has gone viral.
2: Yeah, let me check the signatures on that thing. So IGN just posted about it.
1: Yeah, IGN, which is a major gaming publication online, posted this and basically saying, like, hey, we need physical copies because how many now?
2: 172,000 signatures on PNP Games petition against Sony.
1: Nice.
2: Dude, that's crazy.
1: So the idea is that if they don't give us physical copies, then we can't really own it. Like, we buy it, but we don't own it, and they can sunset it anytime they want.
2: And listen, we're not, like Lee's said, and like PNP Games has said, and people are saying, we're not against having digital options. That's the part. That's the part, is having it as an option.
1: Right.
2: If I want to buy something physically, let me get it.
1: Right.
2: Why are you doing that? You're only doing that because you want to revoke my license at some point and take that back. And then what's the point of me spending $120 on a game if you're just going to take it away from me?
1: Well, that's, and it's very interesting because that goes for our written history as well. Like, there's a lot of situations now where people are able to change things. Like, we're even seeing changes happening in the MCU where they will retcon things on Disney Plus, where it's like, fix that mistake so it fits better for the timeline. Like, just little minor, tiny little things, like small lines.
2: Yeah.
1: Or and they're even doing it on online publications now. No, we didn't say that. Go ahead, read it on the website. It never said that.
2: Yeah. Honestly, a good one too is Lilo and Stitch. Lilo used to get inside a pizza oven. And then they got mad, so they redid that scene, and now she gets into a washing machine.
1: Oh, way better.
2: Way better.
1: Yeah. So on that, I was going through some old archives in some old Tupperware down in the basement over the weekend and found some old articles, including the ones that were written about me when I got hired here to work with you almost 7 years ago.
2: That's crazy.
1: Yeah.
2: In August, it'll be, that's coming up on 7 years. That's wild. What?
1: So, a couple articles from the Free Press written by Melissa Martin and The Desk. And there's a few more that I feel. So, those ones that we read earlier were pertaining to you and I starting our bid together. And that was around late August, early September
2: of 2020.
1: And then there's a couple other that I found that just...
2: I love that you've kept these, by the way.
1: Well, and again, physical copies.
2: Yeah.
1: We can go back and check actually what was written, not retconned or anything.
2: That's physical media right there, man. That is physical media.
1: Own it.
2: Yeah.
1: Own it. No one can come to my house and go, hi, we need to change a line.
2: Well, be careful. The Winnipeg Free Press is always listening. They might knock on our door.
1: So I thought I would pull these two as well. These ones from 2012. 2012.
2: The year I graduated high school.
1: Wow. And again, September of 2012. Yeah. It's the sound of a shakeup in Winnipeg's rock radio. A battle for listeners has prompted 92 City FM to hire away its competition's morning show personalities while dropping an institution of the local airwaves, longtime host Tom McGoran. Rogers Media announced on Thursday 92 City FM had hired the voices of Power 97's top-rated morning show, Wheeler in the Morning. The announcement came a day after on-air personalities Dave Wheeler resigned their positions at the Corus-owned station following a breakdown in negotiations on a new contract. So,
2: you know what that tells me is that radio has always just kind of been this wild rodeo.
1: Totally.
2: Who steals who gets this, who's trading this, who's getting rid of this. It's been the same since 2012.
1: That's a fresh-faced young man right there.
2: I like that picture. That's the best one.
1: That's 14
2: you could
1: years
2: tell,
1: ago.
2: You could tell that they started to not like you as the years went on. Because then they started to really not use great photos of you.
1: Yeah.
2: Yeah, honestly, man, I love that you have these because it is so, just tying it all back into what's happening with PlayStation, digital is not the vibe when it comes to media. Well, and I get it. Some people are saying, oh, but look at what happened to CDs and DVDs. Exactly. Sony just took off 500 movies from their PlayStation store.
1: Right.
2: And if you own those, they're gone.
1: Right.
2: So you're paying $25-$30 for a digitally owned movie that you can never play again.
1: Well, as I said,
2: what a waste.
1: As much as this is a really cool trip down memory lane, and I know it may seem like it's a little bit of an ego trip, the idea was to point out, like, saying, hey, I can pull these out anytime I want because I own them and they're physical copies.
2: And what happened to CDs? Vinyl started trending. Now you see all of these artists coming out with 20 different vinyls. People want physical media. Mm-hmm. It's just changing. Mm-hmm. And just because you don't want to produce it mm-hmm. doesn't mean we don't want it. Mm-hmm. I would much rather... Oh, I could go off, man. I love this headline, though. Friends and fun aside, station shuffle shows the realities of radio.
1: Mm-hmm. Ever evolving, ever changing.
2: Ever changing. Yeah, this is crazy. I'm gonna... I don't know. Am I allowed to...
1: Yeah, absolutely. You do these ones instead.
2: Yeah, okay.
1: Yeah. Well, whatever. Just, whatever.
2: These ones are nicer, but they're not about us. And then when they're about us, they're not as nice. So that's weird.
1: Oh. Hey, who knows? Maybe there's a big change coming this September.
2: Oh, who knows?
1: Like, it's a 7-year cycle.
2: Don't stress me out.
1: There's physical proof right there.
2: 3, 2, 1, we're done. Energy. 106.

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3: Listen, we're pretty spoiled when it comes to live music here in Winnipeg. We just wrapped up Summer of Sound with Tiesto.
4: Yeah.
3: And you know what? In a perfect world, I just wish that... you know, the guy responsible for Summer of Sound.
4: Yeah, we could.
3: Stephen Hu.
4: We could thank him.
3: I just wish Tiesto was here amazing. In studio, so I could say, you know what, man? Thanks for bringing in big names like Tiesto.
4: Yeah, I wish he was here.
3: Thanks for bringing Tiesto.
4: Hi, Stephen Hu.
5: My pleasure. It's a great year. What a welcome.
3: Stephen Hu is here, and we also have another guest who is making his third appearance. Fourth.
5: Yeah, fourth.
3: From Lakeside Live, white.
4: Don't make the
3: sunglasses.
4: Same joke. Oh my god!
3: Are not on the head, pulling back the hair, which I'm a little disappointed about. But regardless, you guys are explain to me how this collaboration happened, because this hasn't happened before, has it?
5: Not quite like this. So Steven is obviously, we call him the final boss of music festivals in Winnipeg. He's the goat. He knows what he's doing. He's been doing this forever. When we came out and wanted to do Lakeside Live in year one, we reached out to Steven. We kind of looked for advice, pointers, and everything like that. Steven's been very good to work with and kind of giving us advice and kind of and anything. Like, we were looking for insurance in the first year. Who's going to give us $10 million in general liability?
4: Yeah.
5: I don't know. Steven's the guy. So, So we've been friends for years, and it kind of worked out.
6: A natural step to work together, for sure. So we're gonna follow up the best Summer of Sound ever with the best Lakeside Live ever.
3: Well, absolutely. And listen, what a change in venue, going from the X Grounds all the way out to Kenora. So, I mean, did the logistics change at all?
6: No, it's a beautiful venue. I mean, it's obviously a little bit of a drive. It's only an hour and a little bit, so we don't. It's nice. It's different scenery, different backdrop, but it's beautiful. Nice to have a change of scenery for sure.
4: Yeah, and I feel like Kenora and Winnipeg were like these brothers. You know what I mean?
5: Yeah.
4: Like, we know them, they know us, we like them. And what's new with Lakeside Live this year? I know that you're so excited to tell us.
5: Absolutely. Well, we've got an all new lineup. Steven can talk to you a little bit about that. We've got Wookie, Danson, and Hills. Steven, do you want to touch base on that?
6: Yeah, all three very solid names in the EDM scene right now. Hill's a super hot, Wookie's a legend, and Danson's a super hot Canadian producer that's coming up right now. So we're super, super excited about this lineup.
5: Yeah.
6: People are going to love it.
4: And you're going to have some local acts as well, I know.
5: Absolutely. Yeah. We've got like Life of Kai returning. I'm actually going to be playing a set this year for the first time.
3: But, let's go.
5: My boy Zuda, he closed out the festival in year one, and we became really close friends over the years. And anyways, long story short, he's coming back, and we're going to play like a back-to-back set together.
3: Cool.
5: So that's going to be really, really fun. And we've got like a great diverse lineup of locals. We're actually going to be having a second stage at Lakeside Live this year, right on the waterfront, kind of right on the boardwalk. There's going to be kind of like a chill house, Afro house kind of scene there. So, you know, if you want to just like relax and kind of just vibe by the lake, you can do that. And if you want to take, you know, 100 steps towards the main stage, that's where all the special effects will be and everything like that. But we kind of want to add to that. Also new this year, we're going to be doing a pre-party at Lake of the Woods Bruco's second location in Kenora. It's called Brewer's Village. It's going to be free for Lakeside Live ticket holders and $10 otherwise for cover. And it's going to be just like chill. Everybody can kind of come. The vibe is very much like the beer can, like we have in Winnipeg. They've kind of built it up there. They've got a stage. They've got like sea cans and these really nice picnic tables and string lights and everything like that. It's a very, very beautiful location. So
3: remind me, last year, I remember you guys had a bus situation from Winnipeg to Kenora. Is that happening again?
5: Yes, we do. Okay. It's available for purchase on our website. But yeah, it does pick up in Winnipeg, in Falcon Lake, West Hawk Lake, and then drives to Kenora. And then does a full round trip. Tickets are $50. And we want to make sure that it's as accessible as possible for everybody, and everybody has a chance to get home safe and everything
4: That.
5: So
4: smart. Well, and so Lakeside Live this year is on the 25th of July.
5: Yeah.
4: That means a pre-party. You're doing that the Friday before. So this is like a full weekend adventure now.
5: Oh, yeah.
6: Yes. We added Sunday the boat party as well. We're adding for another day. So it's 3 days of activities.
4: Amazing.
5: Yeah. Yeah, on the Sunday, we're going to be on the MS Kenora. Right, it's right beside Lakeside Live, right on the same venue. We're going to be doing from noon till 2 p.m. It's going to be kind of like a cruise on the lake with DJs, with live music, with drinks, food, good vibes. It's all ages for that one. Tickets are starting at $35. So if you want to come out for a whole weekend experience, we got you Friday, Saturday, and Sunday. And
4: Can you touch base on the tickets? Because I see tier one is sold out, meaning we're going into tier two, but it says less than 35 left.
5: Yeah, tier two, we're actually going to be, we're almost out of tier two. We're going to tier three by the weekend here. So that's going to be,
4: money are you going to save getting tier two instead of three if you jump on that?
5: Now is the time. I mean, okay. People ask, what's the friends and family discount? The friends and family discount is buy tickets before they get more expensive.
4: That's so funny.
3: And true or false, Stephen Hua already has a houseboat out on the water in Kenora that is called I Have the Flow at Max.
6: I'm not coming back home, staying out there. Yeah.
4: Now, Stephen, before we get to, because we have actually a ticket giveaway, I have a question for you regarding Lakeside Live. What is it? What have you seen with these guys, being able to work with them on this music festival in regards to how you do the way that you do your music festivals?
6: It's just nice to work with people that are excited and share the same like passion for the scene and want to build something, right? So these guys are super good guys, good positive energy. So again, like they bring something different to what we do. So we're just kind of learning from each other and growing together. It's a fun experience.
4: Yeah, this sounds like it's going to be amazing. And we're going to do a ticket giveaway, I think, right now for a pair of tickets to Lakeside Live Saturday, July 25th in Kenora. If you want to be entered to win these, send your first and last name to 204-452-1061 and we'll pick a winner before 10 a.m.
3: By the way, I have a challenge for you, Stephen.
4: Oh, no.
3: No, listen. Hang on a sec here. 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
3: Easy.
4: Yep. Thanks, guys.
5: Thanks so much.
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2: And this bet that we made with the Moroccan English-speaking radio station was the first actual bet that I've made in a long time.
3: Okay.
2: And boy, it was exhilarating.
3: Yeah, it was fun. It was just cool to reach out to that side of the world.
2: Yeah, so last week we were playing Morocco in the World Cup round of 16, and we tracked down the only speaking radio station in Morocco and got a hold of the people there, and we got on the phone with them, and we had some fun, and then we made a bet.
3: Yep.
2: And the bet was, if we win, we broadcast into their country, and if they win, they broadcast into our country. And
3: we lost.
2: Yeah, they beat us 3-0, and they're playing today against France, and from what I understand, this is kind of a one-man show. The guy that runs this radio station, Jalal, he's the one that we had on the phone.
3: It's the only English-speaking one, right?
2: Right. Okay. And so he can't be on all the time. And so we've been recording all morning long trying to catch his newscast or something. But again, we're back and forth from this studio to that studio. But what I did manage to capture in recording some of their stuff is some station IDs that sound kind of cool.
3: Okay, let's take a listen.
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2: So they're worldwide.
3: Yeah.
2: You can take it anywhere. 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
3: Yeah, okay.
2: You know what I feel like?
3: Yeah.
2: I feel like what we're listening to right now, like imagine you're an expat and you're living over in Morocco and everything around you is in Arabic or French.
3: Yeah.
2: Or this is kind of like this. That's kind of like their language. It's a fusion of those two languages. And all the radio stations are all stuff you don't understand.
3: Right.
2: But then this one is like your only outlet in
3: your
2: car.
3: It's
2: true. I kind of feel like this is their version of CKJS.
3: Yeah, I see that.
2: Like here in Winnipeg?
3: Yeah, you need to have that.
2: Bingo.
3: Yeah, okay. What else do we got here?
4: From news, economy, and real estate to society, healthcare, and
3: it's
4: lifestyle.
3: It's very,
4: from travel, leisure, and sports to education, culture, and music.
3: I mean this in the best way.
4: Morocco English Radio. We always have something for everyone. From news, economy, and real estate.
3: It kind of gives a little, I mean this in the best way. I'm not trying to roast this at all.
2: Uh-huh.
3: Very like cliche, very cliche radio. Like what you would hear in like a movie or something.
2: I think you got to kind of keep it simple.
3: Yeah, I agree.
2: Since they're the only game in town.
3: Yeah.
0: Morocco English Radio is now live.
3: Okay.
0: From the Kingdom of Morocco.
3: Damn, the Kingdom of Morocco.
2: That's pretty cool.
3: That is.
0: From Tangier to La Guaira, one country, one soul. Morocco English Radio is now live. From the Kingdom of Morocco.
3: I like Kingdom of Morocco.
2: That's a cool statement.
3: Yeah, that's... I'm not messing with the Kingdom of Morocco.
2: You know what we got to do? We got to say, from the heart of Canada, Energy 106.
3: I kind of love that, though.
2: Me too.
4: We always have something for everyone.
2: So this is some of the music, like it's all English.
3: Okay, yeah.
2: There's a couple songs that I heard. I'm like, I'm not familiar with that.
3: Like, playing Olivia Rodrigo?
5: There's a million songs in my head. I could sing at the top of my lungs.
3: The heck is this?
2: It's a great voice.

0: Like a Moroccan Justin Bieber?
1: Yeah. Yeah, that's the vibe. Okay. Okay, this is interesting.
0: By the way, Justin Bieber just got announced to be playing the halftime show.
1: Oh, cool.
0: Yeah, yeah.
1: Good for him.
0: Yeah, at the
1: FIFA. Okay. This is a good taste. I like.
0: Okay.
1: Yeah, that was interesting. I don't know what my takeaway from this is, actually.
0: Well, we're settling a bet.
1: And also, yeah, like, do we more? Is this more music?
0: This is another more music, yeah.
1: Yeah, let's take a listen. Let's skip out of here. I go to the corner
0: in the back where you don't. That sounds like a Moroccan William Prince.
1: Yeah. This is so, like. There you are, sitting as usual with your golden. Okay, okay, okay. Yeah, okay. All right.
0: Yeah.
1: Something new. Hey, you didn't hear that anywhere else but here.
0: There
1: so,
0: you go.
1: Yeah, Moroccan go. Radio in Winnipeg.
0: That worked out pretty well.
1: The king, the heart of, what did you say?
0: From the, well, for us?
1: Yeah.
0: From the heart of Canada, Energy 106.
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1: From the streets of Chicago to the global stage, three-time Grammy winner, cultural trailblazer, and one of hip-hop's most influential voices, Chance the Rapper is coming to Winnipeg. 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
1: 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Energy 106.
2: We talked about this last week, but when they pulled Air Miles from Shell,
3: yeah,
2: and replaced them with Cineplex,
3: mm-hmm,
2: I was like, ah, okay, because we collect scene points.
3: Right. Okay, so that was good for you.
2: It turned out great.
3: Yeah.
2: Because I'm able to get scene points a lot quicker and get free movies a lot quicker.
3: Right.
2: And so this past weekend, I was telling you earlier that I was batching it this weekend.
3: Yeah.
2: And because my wife and kids were out of town. And so I went and saw Supergirl.
3: Oh, you did go see Supergirl.
2: I am one of those $36 million that it made in its opening weekend.
3: And was it... people are saying it's terrible.
2: Okay,
3: look. I'm like, it's not that bad.
2: I'm going to start off with a mediocre review, and then I'm going to finish off with a good review.
3: Okay.
2: Because last night, the family and I, because we have so many scene points, went and saw Toy Story 5.
3: Oh, okay.
2: But I'm going to start off with telling you about Supergirl.
3: Okay. You're not making me have high hopes, and it makes me sad.
2: Okay. I'm a superhero guy.
3: I know you are. You don't have to even say that.
2: I love my superhero movies. I love Superman.
3: Mm-hmm. This wasn't it.
2: It's not as bad as people are pooping all over it, but it's that does not mean it's good.
3: Okay.
2: The action.
3: Did you like Superman?
2: Yes.
3: Okay.
2: Yeah, I did.
3: Okay.
2: I did, and I was. Yeah. I'm pulling for James Gunn. I'm pulling.
3: Yeah,
2: I'm pulling that DC can pull up their pants and get going.
3: Yeah.
2: You know what I mean?
3: Mm-hmm, mm-hmm.
2: Because I remember this race back in the 90s when DC and Marvel were fighting for comic book supremacy. I want to see that battle again. Why? Who's better, Coke or Pepsi?
3: Why was it so bad?
2: I'll tell you.
3: Was it the writing?
2: It was the writing, but not necessarily. Look, she's trying to save her dog, which I mean, hey. That's great, but I mean, as far as like, like really feeling like, oh my God, Thanos snaps his fingers and all of half of humanity is going to be wiped out. This one's like, gotta save my dog. Not only that, she mopes around the entire movie, and I don't know what kind of role she plays in House of Dragon, but Millie Alcock basically is just kicking rocks the entire movie going, I don't have home, I don't have any friends.
3: Nobody likes a complainer.
2: And then her sidekick the entire time, she's like, I told you to stay there. Why didn't you stay there? I'll take care of this. I'm Supergirl.
3: So it was the writing.
2: She just whined the entire movie.
3: So
2: like, you're
3: writing.
2: A superhero. Quit whining.
3: Yeah, they should have written her more powerful.
2: God, well, she's powerful.
3: Well, then they should have written that. Stop with the whining.
2: It's not as bad.
3: If I wanted whinings, I'd have kids.
2: It's not as bad as the mass media is making it up to, but it doesn't mean it's good.
3: Well, just checking out Landmark Cinemas, there are 2 showings for Supergirl, and there's 6 for Minions and Monsters.
2: Right. There you go.
3: That kind of tells you what people are going to see right now.
2: Speaking of animated movies, so Toy Story 5 was an absolute delight.
3: Was it great?
2: Oh my, it was an hour and a half long. Oh. Thank you, Pixar.
3: Yeah.
2: Thank you.
3: Yeah, and it was great, hey?
2: Oh, well, look, Toy Story just does such a good job of hitting the right notes in the right era with the right parents who grew up on this and the kids that have been showing these movies as they grow up. And they just do a good job.
3: Was it? Okay. So it was emotional.
2: There was moments where you kind of go, oh, but what it was just, I mean, like everyone knows that this is the whole tech thing.
3: Yeah.
2: Right.
3: The tablet.
2: Like the tablets and some kids are predetermined to be on devices and they're going to thrive on that. But others aren't.
3: Mm-hmm.
2: And some of them still need physical copies.
3: Yeah.
2: They don't need everything digital. Sometimes they need actual hard copies of things.
3: Yeah.
2: And I think this was another great example of some kids need that.
3: Okay. It's just been a crazy summer for these movies, man. Oh. My gosh.
2: Yeah.
3: I really want to go see Minions.
2: Let's go.
3: I really want to see it. Minions and Monsters.
2: Banana.
3: They should have done a Minions Supergirl crossover. That would have been amazing.
2: It would have helped Supergirl.
3: Oh, they would have. You know what? Supergirl talk like a Minion. That's what needed to happen.

0: Hits Energy 106.
1: So it was unexpected. I was in here on Thursday because you were off Thursday, mm-hmm. and I came in not feeling 100%. Then I got progressively worse throughout the day, and then by the afternoon, I don't know what it is. I've talked about this before. I don't know if it's an age thing, but once or twice a year now, I get these massive migraines.
2: Oh,
1: like I've never experienced this before in my life. It's a totally new thing for me, and it's debilitating.
2: Is it like a painful thing?
1: Yeah.
2: I've never had a migraine.
1: I pray that you never do. It is debilitating.
2: How long does it take for these things to go away? And like, don't even worry about it, by the way. Like,
1: it was Thursday. Like this is the part that I'm not very proud of.
2: Okay. Yeah.
1: The only thing I found, I'm not saying this works for everybody, the only thing that I found that helped was eating ice cream. And so I finished off a 4-liter tub.
2: That's awesome. Maybe you're just sad.
1: Well, that's besides the point.
2: Yeah, like that's usually what people do after they break up.
1: A 4-liter tub.
2: Yeah, but if it helps, it helps.
1: That's not good.
2: Yeah, whatever.
1: No, it's not good.
2: Yeah, whatever. I'm pretty sure you've put worse things in your body than 4 liters of ice cream.
1: I'm not proud of it.
2: Well, I'm proud of you. I think that's awesome.
1: But now I have got a fantastic pot ready for a flour.
2: Oh, yeah, the 4-liter jug.
1: Yeah.
2: Okay.
1: Yeah.
2: What kind of ice cream was it?
1: Neapolitan. It was whatever was in the freezer. I didn't go to the store and grab it. It was like, that looks good. Nom, nom, nom.
2: Is that a normal fix for migraines?
1: I don't know. I guess this is new to me.
2: Like, did it just freeze your brain?
1: Yes.
2: That's crazy.
1: Yeah, like I was like
2: you
1: hoping...
2: You had to give yourself a brain freeze.
1: Yes, that's what I was hoping for.
2: That's wild. I wonder if a Slurpee would have helped then.
1: I don't know.
2: Probably.
1: It's what I had on hand.
2: Yeah.
1: Like I said, I ain't proud of it, but
2: here we are.
1: Well,
2: you need to refill that and have an emergency migraine ice cream tub.
1: It seems to be a seasonal thing.
2: Yeah, like what do you mean?
1: I don't know. I'm telling you, it happens like twice a year now, but it happens...
2: When's the last time that you had it? What was the season?
1: Well, it's funny you say that because it was right before Christmas time.
2: Oh, when the seasons are changing.
1: It's kind of weird that most people get their allergy things at spring and autumn.
2: Yeah.
1: I get mine summer and winter, which is so weird.
2: That is weird. Wild.
1: I agree.
2: And ice cream was the fix.
1: Temporarily.
2: Yeah. Oh, really? Like it was just a temporary thing?
1: Oh, yeah. It wasn't like 4 liters. I'm good now.
2: Yeah. Like it's your version of an Advil.
1: Yeah, totally.
2: When did it go away?
1: I started feeling a little bit better Friday afternoon.
2: Okay.
1: Yeah.
2: Oh, so like 24 hours.
1: Yeah.
2: Ew. I don't want to deal with that.
1: It's pretty gnarly.
2: You think that's an age thing?
1: I don't know.
2: Oh, man.
1: I do not know.
2: Oh, God. Okay.
1: We'll take a break. We'll come back.
2: Nothing about growing up makes it exciting.
0: Big energy, bigger hits.
3: B-I-G, big as it gets.

0: come home.
1: This is the best of Wheeler and Tyler. All the hits. Energy 106.
2: Talking a lot about golf here this morning on the show. We're going to talk more golf coming up after 8 o'clock because there's a guest joining us who could be referred to as the Yoko Ono of golf, and his name is Jarrett Campbell. More on that coming up in an hour here on Wheeler and Tyler.
3: Yeah, so if you haven't heard the news, I want to change golf.
2: What do you mean change?
3: Not like golf. Too much.
2: Like live golf?
3: No, like the game of golf. Just a bit. Like just like a bit.
2: Like you're like Greg Norman coming in with your Shaq hat? Like
3: it's 2026. We can make some changes that I think would be great. And it wouldn't affect you or if you're listening and you're like, well, I love golf the way it is. Then you play golf the way it is.
2: Okay. All right. Now,
3: does that make sense?
2: Now, Tyler,
3: this is just opening the door of possibilities for other people that maybe want to try it.
2: Okay. Now, here's the thing. I'm going to allow you to table these ideas, but
3: thank you.
2: I will be playing the role of crusty old golf instructor guy or golf rules guy. Now, keep in mind, Tyler Gard, keep in mind.
3: Okay.
2: Golf is... there are still 3 golf courses in the United States of America that Tiger Woods is not allowed to play at.
3: Why?
2: And it's not because of his DUIs.
3: Well, that's crazy. Is it because of his tattoos?
2: Nope.
3: Oh, what is it? Oh.
2: Yeah.
3: Well, you know what? Then we're just going to not go to those ones.
2: Okay. So
3: that's depressing.
2: And keep in mind, here locally, it was only about 20 years ago that a certain golf course started allowing women in certain parts of the clubhouse without an escort.
3: Oh, well, that is
2: so,
3: okay.
2: Just to give you an idea,
3: no, I understand.
2: Golf is very stuffy.
3: Yeah, okay.
2: And very stickler for rules.
3: Well, let's move on from that.
2: So what do you got?
3: That's actually crazy.
2: Bring it. What do you got?
3: Here's the deal. My best friend Trevor and I, we were biking, and we were biking Buns Creek, and we were just kind of going off, and I had said, I actually really enjoyed golfing with my friends Warren and Kyle when they were in town. We did 9 holes, and I was like, Trevor, would you go golfing this year? Like, I kind of have that itch to do more golfing. And Trevor looked at me and said, well, you only golf one time a summer. Why the change up? And we started getting into it, and it's because I did 9 holes. And 9 holes, I think, is when you do 9, you're kind of like, oh yeah, that was great. And you kind of miss it a little more. Whereas if you do 18, for some people, you maybe burn out a little more because it's a longer day. Maybe you kind of gave up on hole 15 and you're like, oh, you know, it kind of dragged on a little bit. Maybe the weather wasn't nice. Whereas 9, you're like, oh, that was a sweet spot of a good time. So here's the idea. All of this will wrap up. And not every golf course has to do this. Just some. Maybe one. I don't care. Take my idea. Maybe they already do this. But we put a tablet. The tablet goes in your golf cart. So when you're going to the pro shop and you're paying, you say, yeah, I want a golf cart. They say, here's your tablet for the day. You go into the golf cart, you put the tablet in the tablet holder. This tablet is your Golf Central. This is 2026 on there. Not only can you make some snacks, food, and drink orders. So when the cart girl's going around, she knows, okay, oh, hole 7, they need a refill, and they also want hot dogs. She can get that stuff, bring it right to us, and then we pay on the tablet, so then we're not credit cards taking a long time. People are catching up, and we got to go. It's just, here's your stuff. You prepaid. Yep, we already got your drinks. Move ahead. Keep going. Less stress. The tablet also acts as a smart speaker, so you can stream your music. It has a limit of volume so then nobody around you is getting annoyed. And also, maybe have your favorite local radio stations already programmed in there. Oh, you want to listen to Energy 106 on the golf course? Boom. But the best part about the tablet, if you so choose to do 9 holes, and if the course is not so busy, oh, well, we're having a good time. Click, one more hole. Click, one more hole. It's like Mario Golf. But you get to add a hole if you want. So I've only signed up for 9 holes. But if we're vibing and the sun is right and the drinks are hitting, maybe I want to add 2, 3, 4 more holes. Maybe I only want to do 13, 14, or 15 holes. But it's like you don't have to say, oh, I'll do all 18. I just want to do the 9 and then check the vibe. And then per hole is a price. Let's just throw a price. Say it's $3 per person. Okay, or maybe that's too much. I don't care. After hole 9, would you like to continue playing? Yes or no? Oh, there's space ahead of us? Yeah, we'll do 2 more holes. We're vibing. Because some of us just want to go and have fun. We're not really like, oh, we got to do the 9 or the 18. What about that like sweet spot in the middle of like 12 or 13? Maybe we just want to do up to 16. It's like a choose your own golf adventure. It moves faster. You're not getting pressured as much because when you buy drinks, everybody starts catching up behind you and then you get stressed out. It just makes everything better.
2: What do you want first, the good news or the bad news?
3: No, we got a text saying, which golf course is this? I want to go. This is my idea. I want somebody to take it. Give me the bad news.
2: Okay. So the bad news is when it comes to your whole idea of having a tablet inside of the cart and being able to order drinks and food right to your cart and whatnot and having music and all that kind of stuff, those don't exist in Manitoba. They do exist.
3: I figured they would have.
2: They absolutely exist at very high-end courses to the point where if you're playing slow, they can put it up on your screen saying, hey,
3: pick up the pace.
2: Pick up the pace a little bit. Like, they know exactly where you are. They know exactly what your round is. It gives you GPS coordinates, everything if you want to order food, emergency, whatever. And it's a full heads-up display right there in the audio, everything you just asked for.
3: Okay.
2: So we don't have that in Manitoba.
3: Mm-hmm. We should.
2: But we do.
3: We should.
2: But we do. But it is... If you want to go down to Vegas, oh my God, they'll roll out the red carpet for you.
3: What's the other news?
2: Here's good news. Yeah. Here's good news for you.
3: That wasn't such bad news.
2: There's places like Roland, Manitoba, mm-hmm. in between Carmen and Winkler.
3: Uh-huh.
2: You stop in there, play as many holes as you want. You pay one fee, go for it. It's on certain days, I think it's on Tuesdays, don't quote me, but on certain days, you can go out and say, yeah, they just pay a flat fee.
3: And then you go.
2: You go play as much as you want, or as little as you want.
3: So you do 16 if you want.
2: You can do 104 if you want to.
3: But is my idea so crazy? If it's not a busy day and there's nobody behind you and maybe there's room in front of you, why can't we just choose to add on a couple holes?
2: You can.
3: But it's hard.
2: No, it depends on where you go. You have to pick the right golf course.
3: Well, I need to know then.
2: Okay, so that's why you ask someone like me, I'll tell you places to go.
3: But there's no... Why don't we have the tablets in Manitoba? Why don't we do that stuff? Why are we? Are we behind, or is it just not necessary?
2: Just not necessary.
3: Oh, I feel like it is.
2: It's just not necessary.
3: I feel like it is.
2: It's a huge cost.
3: Yeah.
2: It's a massive, massive cost.
3: Okay.
2: Especially for those carts and the whole wireless system.
3: Yeah.
2: If we had a lot
3: more... It would be cool.
2: If our season was longer, if we had 12 months instead of just 6 months... Then it would be a more viable investment.
3: But you didn't say you hated my idea.
2: Look, it's not a terrible idea. Like, making golf more fun, I'm totally down. But the thing is, all the things you mentioned, they exist. There are executive courses.
3: We just need to get them all down.
2: Well, what you need to do is golf more, and that way you'll find these spots.
3: Well.
2: I can point these spots out for you. You let me know when you're going, and I'll point you. I'll say, what kind of golf do you want?
3: Yeah.
2: And you say, I want this kind. I'll say, perfect, go here.
3: We're getting some messages here. Bridges apparently has some options.
2: Yep, out in Starbucks, absolutely.
3: We got a text saying Christian loves the idea, Tyler. Thank you.
2: Mm-hmm. No, they're not bad ideas, but they exist.
3: Chris says, there's the tablet thing already. We got another one saying golf courses need an app where you can do it from your phone and not the tablet. Ooh, I like that. I like that.
2: Yep.
3: Like the website, you pull it up on your phone. That's not bad. Then you save the cost of the tablet.
2: There's a lot of times what we can do is when you're pulling up to hole number 8, there's a phone there and you dial it and it goes straight to the clubhouse and say, hey, I'd like to make an order. And then you pick it up when you're done hole 9.
3: Yeah. 4 shots of fireball.
2: Exactly. You can do that.
3: Every time.
2: These are not bad ideas, Tyler Carr.
3: Thank you. I've been thinking.
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1: I enjoy 95% of the work that we do here. I mean, obviously, there's little things that we can complain about, but I won't. But one of the things I love is I get to find fun audio.
2: Oh, yeah, okay.
1: Yeah, it's a fun audio to play, though. I think, oh, people would enjoy hearing this.
2: Yeah.
1: And when I saw that the Toronto Blue Jays were in town, were in San Francisco, I thought, oh, maybe I can pull some audio from Full House, because Full House was shot in San Francisco. And then I thought I just wanted to kind of explain the way my brain works.
2: Yeah.
1: Is that too much of a Gen X thing? Or is it, maybe older millennials will remember Full House?
2: Yeah.
1: And then I started listening to the theme song. I'm like, this is a pretty well-known theme song. And then I got into it at a little bit of a deep dive, and I'm like, oh man, I remember TGIF on Fridays on ABC. It was called TGIF. Thank God it's Friday, and they had programming blocks with some really good sitcoms back in the 90s. Okay,
2: yeah, yeah.
1: And then I started singing the songs in my head, and then I got like, oh wait, is that the Full House song, or is that the Family Matters song? And so of course I had to Google the Family Matters song, and I'm like, huh, why did my brain not put together that this is possibly the same singer of these theme songs?
2: Okay.
1: And then I thought, or is that the Step by Step theme song? And then I thought, wait, is that the same? Because in my mind, the singer of that, of those songs, was a black woman singing the song.
2: Okay.
1: And then I thought, well, maybe it is. That would make sense because it's the same network. And so starting with the part of TGIF's lineup was a show called Step by Step. Have a listen to this. Listen to the voice. Okay.

0: roller coaster.
1: Yeah, I like this. Now, is this 90s?
0: Yeah.
2: A second time around.
1: Everything is just so positive.
0: All right, so stop that. Move on to the next one.
1: Okay.
0: And then this next one is Full House. This is the one where it all started. My brain started going, and I'm bringing this to you for a specific reason. So go ahead and play this. Everyone, most people should recognize this one, Full House.
1: Is this
0: what listen to the voice. Listen to the voice. Whatever happened to
1: predictability? The new man, the capable. Is this the show with the Olsen twins? Elizabeth Olsen?
0: Yes.
1: Or the...
0: No, yes, the Olsen twins are
1: okay.
0: In there. Yes.
1: Okay, thank you.
0: Is that Uncle Jesse, John right. Stamos? But Elizabeth, like,
1: I am.
0: Black female singer, right?
1: Okay,
0: right,
1: sure.
0: Okay. All right.
1: Okay.
0: Very nice.
1: Yeah.
0: Moving on to the next one, Family Matters. This is Steve Urkel.
1: These are all different shows.
0: Carl Winslow.
1: Yeah.
0: These are all part of the TGIF lineup, okay?
1: Yeah.
0: Go with this theme. Listen to the voice. Listen to the voice again.

0: They don't make theme songs like this anymore.
1: Some people say it's even harder to find.
2: Okay, so I thought, is there any more?
0: Is there any more?
2: Yes, but just wait.
0: Okay.
2: So I thought, okay. And I was like, you know what? I live in the world now where I have access to the internet.
0: Right.
2: I want to know if that is the same person, if that is the same black female singer.
0: Okay.
2: And so I was like, yeah, I went online. Wah!
0: Is it?
2: Boy, was my world rocked when I found out that it's not a woman.
0: Oh.
2: B, she's not black.
0: Oh.
2: It's a white dude.
0: It's a white dude?
2: Yeah. His name is Jesse Frederick, and he was like a jingle writer. And he even went back to the 80s. He wrote this song. Gen Xers will remember this song. It was a show called Perfect Strangers, a show in Chicago about a guy who lives in Chicago and his cousin Balky, who showed up to live with them from some Slavic country. Listen. Same singer. Okay. Same singer, okay? Listen to the voice. Yeah. Same writer, everything.
3: Sometimes the world looks perfect. Nothing to rearrange.
2: Exact same singer. Exact same.

0: What a show.
1: That's crazy.
2: But the theme songs, I mean, listen, you mentioned earlier that you don't like Friends, and that's when they went to like the Rembrandts and got, I'll be there for you. A lot of those theme songs would actually grab pre-written songs from rock stars. But this was when it was like, hey, we got this show.
1: Right.
2: This is what it's about. We need you to write a specific theme song for this show.
1: And then he does.
2: And so Jesse Frederick was one of those people who'd be like, sure, tell me what it's about. I'll get you a theme song.
1: Bridget sent a message into the Finn McCool's text line saying, when my sister and I were kids and watching those shows, it drove us nuts that we couldn't figure out that it was the same person singing for Full House and Family Matters.
2: Yeah.
1: Thank you for that.
2: You're welcome.
1: That's wild.
2: Okay, now.
1: Uh-oh. There's more?
2: So...
1: And wait, there's more.
2: Wait, there's more. So over the weekend, when I was putting all this together, I was chatting with my brother because I told him the same thing. I'm like, dude, remember when we used to watch TGIF? Remember those theme songs? He's like, yeah, okay, I remember. I got them in my
1: all
2: head.
1: All sung,
2: like,
1: by the same guy.
2: I'm like, same person!
1: That's wild.
2: And so he went, hold my beer.
1: Okay.
2: So he went and got his band together, Sidepipe.
1: Oh, no. Oh, my God. I forgot about... Okay.
2: So for those that don't know, my brother lives out in interior BC.
1: Yes.
2: And he's
1: in a band.
2: He's in a band. Bunch of 40-year-old dudes who just like to sit in the garage and drink beer and write music, and they have a small little tiny recorder.
1: Lately, they've been recording a lot for us.
2: You ready?
1: What did they...
2: You ready?
1: Just hit play?
2: Go.
1: Okay.

0: This is not the Mark and Dilly show. We're not
1: playing
0: that. We have
1: our own theme song now.
0: We are not the Mark and Dilly show. We're not doing that.
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2: Good?
3: Fine, why?
2: What are you thinking about? Why? You got your head down. You're like, it looks like you're deep in thought or something. No?
3: Like, what am I thinking about, like, at this exact moment?
2: No, in general. You got anything on your mind? Want to get anything off your chest?
3: Do you really want to know?
2: I do. I actually really do. Floor is yours.
3: Okay.
2: Oh, no.
3: Well, this
2: on second thought, maybe not.
3: No. This is on the heels of something that happened to me recently. I was actually out in your hood, out in Transcona, and because the civil engineering is all wonky out there.
2: I love it.
3: I came to a T intersection. Mm-hmm. But at the end of the T intersection, I was staring at a house. Okay. All right.
2: Okay.
3: So in that house was a large bay window.
2: Okay.
3: Okay. So if you live in Transcona, you probably know the one I'm talking about. I don't know the people who live there.
2: Okay.
3: But there was a dude there doing his thing in his house. Mm-hmm. I would say, again, I didn't get a good look.
2: Like watching TV?
3: Yeah.
2: Okay.
3: But I'd say maybe mid-50s. Had the he'd been working on his beer belly for a couple decades.
2: Yeah, at the spike.
3: I couldn't tell if he was in maybe swim shorts or underwear, but he was, he was enjoying his couch time or his little recliner time.
2: With open blinds.
3: Yeah. And I kind of thought to myself, do you have a responsibility as the proprietor of said house, if you're at a T intersection and you've got people like staring down the barrel of your house?
2: No, it's showtime.
3: Is it?
2: Yeah.
3: So that means if I get out of the shower and I want to go stand in front of the tube while I'm drying off.
2: I mean,
3: it's like, yo, I'm in my domicile. You pulled up on me, creeper. Why are you looking?
2: I mean, okay.
3: And then that got me, got me thinking further.
2: Uh-huh.
3: Anyone that lives down, like, say, Portage or even Nairn that has, you know.
2: Some homes on Cordon.
3: Right.
2: Yeah.
3: So, I mean, do you have a responsibility? And then I got me even thinking even further. People who live, like, five in high rises that are five stories or above, are you just rocking the birthday suit all the time in front of the window, kind of hanging out, you know, just drinking your coffee in front of the window because you know no one can look up? That's what you want to know? That's what I think about.
2: Do you want my honest opinion?
3: Sure.
2: Your eyes were the ones looking.
3: I'm driving!
2: I know, but like, trying to stand ground, it's like, well, the window's there, but then there's the road, there's the trees, there's this and that. It's like, you don't have to look in the window. If you see something you don't like, you can look away. It's like in your house, it's your house.
3: Okay, so that's kind of my question. Like, is there a responsibility that you have to act accordingly if you are, you know, within eyeshot? Because what if kids are walking
2: by? I know, that's where I get weird is like, well, if kids are looking, then I'm like, close the blinds. But in this case, he wasn't fully nude.
3: No.
2: Right, so I think as long as you've got even, I mean, yeah. It's just,
3: do you have, is... Great question for the loud line.
2: Yeah.
3: 204-478-8040. Text in live if you like. 204-452-1061. If you're
2: in your house, so you should be allowed to do whatever you want to do.
3: Well.
2: Yeah.
3: Well.
2: Yeah.
3: Within reason.
2: Right. But it's like, okay, I mean, if you're going to do something like more than that, you're going to close the blinds or you're going to go to a different room.
3: Okay, so there is a responsibility.
2: But, like, that's what
3: so
2: I mean.
3: So there is
2: like,
3: a responsibility.
2: Where do you draw the line?
3: Exactly. So that is a contrast from you're in your house, you can do whatever you want long as you close the blinds.
2: I'm admitting that. It's just, I don't know where the line gets drawn. Because I don't think...
3: That's what I'm thinking about.
2: In your circumstance, I don't think he was doing anything wrong.
3: He wasn't. I didn't say that.
2: But it got me
3: thinking further, going, is there a certain responsibility? Mm-hmm. You asked what I was thinking. That's what I'm thinking.
2: Okay. We'll get some texts at 204-452-1061. And the loud line is
3: too... Be careful.
2: No,
3: don't dive in here. Make sure you're wearing protection when you jump in here.
2: I've written that down.
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Energy 106, all the hits. Coming up next weekend, the Rugby Nations Cup is in town after 33 years. Men's National Rugby is back in Winnipeg. And we have a local rugby player joining the show after Sean Mendez. First, it's Pink Panther and Zara Larson.

0: Kyle Steeves, a Winnipeg rugby player playing in the World Rugby Nations Cup July 18th here in Winnipeg. Hi, Kyle. Welcome to the show. How are you feeling today?
1: I'm good. Thanks so much for having me.
0: Yeah, of course. I wanted to talk about the very beginning of your rugby career. What first drew you to the sport?
1: So I'm the youngest sibling of three. I have an older brother, older sister, and both of them were playing rugby in high school.
0: Mm-hmm.
1: And so I just sort of grew up watching them play, and I thought it looked like the coolest thing. And so I pretty much jumped in as soon as I could when I got to high school. Went to St. Paul, so I played there for 4 years, and that's where it all started.
0: And I was doing a little reading about you, and it said that you faced a pretty major ACL injury before a Canada U20 tour, which was then followed by the COVID-19 pandemic. Can you talk about those setbacks and how they shaped you both as an athlete and as a person?
1: So that happened pretty well right before I went into camp, and I was really looking forward to it. It was kind of my first big intro into the Canadian sort of setup. And then the injury happened and COVID happened, and it just felt like a real slap in the face and a big setback. But honestly, I just kind of put the head down and got back to work, and I did a whole bunch of rehab, got surgery, got everything sorted out. And then as soon as COVID was over, I pretty well fired right back into it. So I moved out to BC, and I started playing with some clubs there, made the Canadian Academy, and then it just sort of, it all rolled from there into what it is now. So.
0: And you just mentioned you moved to British Columbia from here in Manitoba. That's a huge leap of faith. Can you talk a little bit about that journey and how that decision changed your career?
1: So basically, I was 21, I think, when I moved out there, and I didn't really have any plans. Like, I didn't know that professional rugby was on the table for me, to be honest.
0: Mm.
1: And I sort of just backed myself and went out, played as hard as I could. I tried to play as much rugby as I could. And then things started falling into place. So I really just took a gamble on myself, and it paid off. And I think it's one of the best things I've ever done.
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1: In the 1900s, Tyler Carr, we didn't quite have the selection that we have now. We didn't have Amazon dropping things off at our door on a daily basis, okay?
2: Yeah,
1: we didn't have Uber Eats. We didn't have DoorDash. We didn't have these options of just bring me what I want now.
2: Yeah, I love it.
1: 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So it was more so of like somebody saying, hey, where can I get a cake? Oh, get Genie's. It's local. Done. And it just became a Manitoba staple. If you were celebrating a birthday, you were getting a Genie's cake. It wasn't even an option.
2: Yeah, that's
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My name's Macy Hall. Olivia Dean getting ready to kick off her first ever North American tour very soon here. This is Man I Need on Energy 106.

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Energy 106. Summer is arriving in full force today. We're talking about it coming up in just a few minutes. First, it's Tame Impala and Jennie of Blackpink. This is Dracula on Energy 106.

0: Energy 106. Hi, it's Macy Hall. And it looks like summer is turning it up a notch this weekend. Environment Canada and Climate Change Canada have put out a special weather statement for this weekend for lots of southern Manitoba, including here in Winnipeg, Brandon, Portage, Selkirk, and Steinbach. We're looking at temperatures close to 30, climbing to the mid-30s by tomorrow. They're saying 37. Add in the humidity, it'll feel more like 45 tomorrow. So if you've got some outdoor plans, please make sure you're packing away plenty of water, finding some shade, and taking breaks from the heat. The good news is that the temperatures should ease up by early next week, but it'll still stay nice and warm. Where are you spending this hot weekend? 204-452-1061.
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Energy 106, Zara Larsson, Midnight Sun. It's sure going to feel like a never-ending summer this weekend. Very, very hot. Stay safe, stay hydrated. This is Baby No Money on Energy 106.

Energy 106. That's Olivia Dean. She's having quite the year. She started it off by winning Best New Artist at the Grammys. She swept at the Brit Awards, and she's doing it while she's on tour. She's getting ready to kick off her North American tour this summer as well. First time here. She's got two Canadian dates, one in Montreal and one in Toronto. This is Post Malone and Morgan Wallen on Energy 106.

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Energy 106. I'm Macy Hall, and it is going to be a huge weekend in Winnipeg next weekend. There is so much going on. One of those things happens to be, for the first time in 33 years, National Men's Rugby is back in Winnipeg for the Rugby Nations Cup. We've got a local rugby player joining the show after Loud Luxury to talk about that. First, here's Bruno Mars on Energy 106.

Friday night, let me take you out. Show downtown what it's all about. Something kinda like we used to do. Break out the hills, break out the dress. As beautiful as when we first met.

0: Energy 106, all the hits. I'm Macy Hall, joined now with Kyle Steeves. He's playing in the World Nations Rugby Cup for Winnipeg next weekend. Kyle, thanks for joining us.
1: You have a bit of a motto: control what you can control and don't worry about the rest. How has that mindset helped you throughout your rugby career?
2: I think that's pretty, it's been big for everything, really, because sometimes, obviously, there's things you can't control, like your mindset, your attitude, how prepared you want to be for stuff, like when you get in the books, when you study, or, like physical preparation, stuff like that. And then, obviously, the things you can't control the weather, you can't control other people's opinions or coaches' selections, stuff like that. So, it's helped me majorly.
1: Now, as the only men's national team player from Manitoba in the current Canadian system, what does it mean to represent your home province and inspire the next generation of athletes back here at home?
2: It feels like a big responsibility, to be honest. There's so many kids in Manitoba who I've coached or I know who are trying to play as much rugby as they can. And I just want them to know that there's so many opportunities in rugby just around the world. Like, rugby is taking me literally everywhere around the world, and I'm so grateful and such an amazing experience. So I want to represent well. I want to make everyone back home proud and show them that there is a pathway and that it's possible to do these awesome things.
1: And lastly, of course, we're all very excited about the World Rugby Nations Cup happening July 18th here in Winnipeg. After 33 years, international men's rugby returns to the city. Can you tell us how you're feeling going into that next week as someone who grew up here?
2: I'm just incredibly excited, really. Obviously, hopefully I get to take the field and play and make everyone proud. I think it's going to be a little overwhelming to see my whole family, all my friends, you know, all these people who haven't seen me play or had the opportunity to come out and watch games somewhere else. But yeah, it's just an extraordinarily exciting opportunity.
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0: In the 1900s, Tyler Carr, we didn't quite have the selection that we have now. We didn't have Amazon dropping things off at our door on a daily basis, okay?
1: Yeah,
0: like, we didn't have Uber Eats. We didn't have DoorDash. We didn't have these options of just, bring me what I want now.
1: I love it.
0: You know what I mean? So it was more so of like somebody saying, hey, where can I get a cake? Oh, get Genie's. It's local. Done. And it just became a Manitoba staple. If you were celebrating a birthday, you were getting a Genie's cake. It wasn't even an option.
1: Yeah, that's
0: so your taste and memories.
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Energy 106, all the hits. I'm Macy Hall. He was just recently announced as a co-headliner for the FIFA World Cup halftime show. Canada's own Justin Bieber. 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

Energy 106, all the hits. Have you ever wondered what Winnipeg looks like through fresh eyes? There's a new viral content creator who just landed in Winnipeg, and he says it already feels like home. We'll talk more after Zara Larson.

0: Energy 106. Have you ever wondered what Winnipeg looks like through fresh eyes? One viral content creator is giving us exactly that. What's Up by Macy Hall. And you know how most of us can't remember our first Winnipeg winter or the first time we tasted honey dill sauce? Well, one of Winnipeg's newest residents definitely can. His name is Andrian, and he moved from Ukraine to Canada just a few years ago, but recently has decided to move to Winnipeg. And he's been documenting everything on social media, from learning how to eventually survive those minus 30 days to trying honey dill sauce, poutine, and Jeannie's cake. He says that his favorite part about Canadians is the way that we apologize all the time. He thinks it's really cute. And after just about a week in Winnipeg, he says he already feels like it is home, thanks to the people and the amazing Ukrainian community we have here.
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It is going to be a huge weekend in the city next weekend. So much going on. The Great Outdoors Comedy Festival. Super Spike. Retro Revival at the ballpark. And Manitoba's largest anime convention, Icon, is back at the RBC Convention Center starting on Monday. We're doing an online cosplay contest where you can win weekend passes. 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

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That's Chapel Roan. I'm Macy Hall. 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

At 4:03 p.m. Central Daylight Time Saturday, Environment Canada has issued a tornado warning for Parkland, Manitoba. Extra care and attention should be exercised in and around the following localities: Swan Valley, Minnetonka's Bozeman, Duck Mountain, Camperville, Mossy River and Adelbert. Environment Canada meteorologists are tracking a severe thunderstorm that is possibly producing a tornado. Damaging winds, large hail and locally intense rainfall are also possible. Take cover immediately if threatening weather approaches. Please consult local media for more information.

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0: Energy 106, that's somber. He's preparing to head out on tour later this fall, but fans seem to think there could be an album on the way before that. He talked recently on the podcast with Brittany Borowski about his writing style technique.
1: When I make my music, I purposely don't turn on the AC. So, like, I can suffer and sweat, and, like, it makes me hungrier to, like, work and, like, make a good song. Like, I have to be sweating.
0: Could you imagine this weekend? He'd be pumping out top 40 hits. 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

Energy 106. That's Jade LeMack running home. I'm Macy Hall. And coming up after Mike DeMaro, we're going to be joined with a local Winnipeg rugby player talking about playing in the World Nations Rugby Cup next weekend. Energy 106.

0: Energy 106, I'm Macy Hall. Joined now with Kyle Steves, a Winnipeg rugby player playing in the World Rugby Nations Cup July 18th here in Winnipeg. Hi, Kyle. Welcome to the show. How are you feeling today?
1: I'm good. Thanks so much for having me.
0: Yeah, of course. I wanted to talk about the very beginning of your rugby career. What first drew you to the sport?
1: So I'm the youngest sibling of three. I have an older brother, older sister, and both of them were playing rugby in high school.
0: Mm-hmm.
1: And so I just sort of grew up watching them play, and I thought it looked like the coolest thing. And so I pretty much jumped in as soon as I could when I got to high school. Went to St. Paul, so I played there for 4 years, and that's where it all started.
0: And I was doing a little reading about you, and it said that you faced a pretty major ACL injury before a Canada U20 tour, which was then followed by the COVID-19 pandemic. Can you talk about those setbacks and how they shaped you both as an athlete and as a person?
1: So that happened pretty well right before I went into camp, and I was really looking forward to it. It was kind of my first big intro into the Canadian sort of setup. And then the injury happened and COVID happened, and it just felt like a real slap in the face and a big setback. But honestly, I just kind of put the head down and got back to work, and I did a whole bunch of rehab, got the surgery, got everything sorted out. And then as soon as COVID was over, I pretty well fired right back into it. So I moved out to BC, and I started playing with some clubs there, made the Canadian Academy, and then it just sort of, it all rolled from there into what it is now.
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1: Energy 106, that's BTS. They're doing a live performance next weekend that isn't a tour stop. They are actually co-headlining the FIFA World Cup halftime show alongside Madonna, Shakira, and most recently announced Justin Bieber. 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
1: 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We didn't have Amazon dropping things off at our door on a daily basis, okay?
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1: we didn't have Uber Eats. We didn't have DoorDash. 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
1: 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So it was more so of like somebody saying, hey, where can I get a cake? Oh, get Genie's. It's local. Done. And it just became a Manitoba staple. If you were celebrating a birthday, you were getting a Genie's cake. It wasn't even an option.
2: Yeah, that's
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0: At 5:05 p.m. Central Daylight Time Saturday, Environment Canada has updated a tornado warning for Parkland and Interlake, Manitoba. Extra care and attention should be exercised. The following localities are included in the warning: Lakeshore, Mossy River, Ethelbert, Grand Rapids, and Waterhen. Environment Canada meteorologists are tracking a severe thunderstorm that is possibly producing a tornado. Damaging winds, large hail, and locally intense rainfall are also possible. Take cover immediately if threatening weather approaches. Please consult local media for more information.
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0: Energy 106, all the hits. Have you ever wondered what writing processes look like for some of our favorite artists? Somber recently told Brittany Borowski on her show Royal Court what his process looks like.
1: When I make my music, I purposely don't turn on the AC. So, like, I can suffer and sweat. And, like, it makes me hungrier to work and make a good song. Like, I have to be sweating.
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Energy 106. Environment Canada put out a special weather statement for this weekend. We'll go over what that looks like coming up after Sean Desmond. First, it's Olivia Dean on Energy 106.

0: Energy 106, all the hits. I'm Macy Hall. Summer is turning it up a notch this weekend. Environment Canada has put out a special weather statement for lots of southern Manitoba, including here in Winnipeg, Brandon, Portage, Selkirk, and Steinbach. We're looking at some pretty hot temperatures, especially tomorrow. They're saying it could get up to 37, and it'll actually feel more like 45 on Sunday. So if you do have outdoor plans, please make sure you're drinking plenty of water, finding some shade, taking breaks from the heat and the sun. The good news is that temperature should ease off early into next week. However, it's still going to be pretty warm.
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Energy 106, that's Somber. He's headed out on tour later this year, and fans seem to think that there could be an album announcement somewhere in between now and then, which is kind of crazy because he just dropped his debut album only last year. It's called I Barely Know Her. 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
3: At 5:41 p.m. Central Daylight Time Saturday, Environment Canada has updated a tornado warning for Parkland, Manitoba. Extra care and attention should be exercised. The following localities are included in the warning: McCreary, St. Rose, Alonza, Lakeshore, Mossy River, and Delbert. Environment Canada meteorologists are tracking a severe thunderstorm that is possibly producing a tornado. Damaging winds, large hail, and locally intense rainfall are also possible. Take cover immediately if threatening weather approaches. 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

Energy 106. That's Alex Warren, Ordinary. His brand new album, Wild Child, drops next month. Until I see you again, don't forget to treat people with kindness. I'm Macy Hall, and this is Sophia Camara on Energy 106.

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